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This is The Raven, now in Cree. Yuck-a-wa-yuck, yigi-chika-to-chigik, kah-kah-gu-awa.

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singer-songwriter and multi-instrumentalist Harold Davenport, not yet 20 years of age, giving me the blues off his 2026 debut, Young Rel. Halifax, Nova Scotia's Joe Murphy and Friends, Joe's new album, Some More Rough Stuff, and Bad Poker Hand featuring guitarist Carter Chaplin. It's go time for another edition of At the Crossroads, as much great new blues as we can squeeze into an hour. Brant Zwicker, your host, Mike Braniff, your engineer, producer, and web guy. Comments and requests are always welcome. ATCBlues.ca, Facebook, Instagram, Blue Sky, and Threads. And we welcome to the network a brand new affiliate streamer in Greece. It's called blueswave.radio. Check it out. In the lineup this time, Jake Soberlak, Bridget Purdy, Big Harp George, Donna Harula, Jad Tarek, and Mark Branscom. Singer-songwriter Joss Rayom is in the spotlight. The Lee Oscar Harmonica's classic cut features a Buddy Guy Junior Wells track released in 1972. Sue Foley has just released a new album called Alone Together, A Holiday Companion, that includes some sensational Christmas tunes. The first single from the project, though, is somewhat less than seasonal. First released by AC/DC in 1976, here's Ride On at the Crossroads.

0: Crossroads with teenager Jake Soberlak, I'm Worried, off his 2026 debut, I'm in Trouble, and Sue Foley ahead of that with her new album, Alone Together, A Holiday Companion. That was the track Ride On, written and first recorded by AC/DC 50 years ago. Guitarist Buddy Guy and blues harp player Junior Wells enjoyed a long partnership that produced an impressive list of albums. They did their first work together in 1965 when Buddy played sessions with Junior using the pseudonym of Friendly Chap. Their final release, Last Time Around, Live at Legends, appeared in 1998, the year that Junior died. That project was recorded 5 years earlier at Buddy Guy's nightclub in Chicago. An early collaboration from the duo was Buddy Guy and Junior Wells Play the Blues, which they started in 1970, then completed and released in 1972. This week's Lee Oscar Harmonica's classic cut is from that long-delayed album. Buddy Guy and Junior Wells with T-Bone Shuffle are next at the Crossroads.
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0: Crossroads with Chicago-based guitarist Donna Harula, her new album Cold Feet and the track Things Can Change. Big Harp George, What's Wrong with Dying, found on his latest No Shortcuts. A new single from Bridget Purdy, a tribute to B.B. King called Lucille, Don't You Weep. And Buddy Guy and Junior Wells with the Lee Oscar Harmonica's classic cut, 1972's T-Bone Shuffle. 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Brant Zwicker, your host, and you will find us online, atcblues.ca, Facebook, Instagram, Threads, and Blue Sky. Singer-songwriter-guitarist Joss Raume, who hails from Massachusetts, relocated to Charlottetown, Prince Edward Island in 2016 to study music at the city's Holland College. Raume's debut single, Cross My Heart, appeared in 2021, followed by the songs Grateful in 2022 and Mr. Rain in 2024. With a unique style influenced by the likes of Etta James and Tracy Chapman, Joss quickly became an in-demand session vocalist and then earned multiple Music PEI nominations. Joss headed to the International Blues Challenge in Memphis, winning the 2025 Solo Duo category. There are plans for a full debut album in the spring of 2027, and to tide us over, we now have a six-song EP called Smoke Break. Two new cuts from Joss Raume are in the spotlight in seconds at the crossroads.
1: If times like these have you playing the blues, play them on a Lee Oscar. Lee Oscar Harmonicas, the best around since 1983.
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0: The Crossroads with the debut EP Smoke Break from Prince Edward Island-based singer-songwriter guitarist Joss Rheaume. That was I Don't Miss You and also Sell My Soul. The project is an independent release and the artist is online, jossrheaume.com. At the Crossroads is written and hosted by Brant Zwicker. The program is engineered and produced by Mike Braniff. The ATC theme is written and performed by Neil Harnett. The award-winning imaging voice is provided by Rosemary Trace. Memphis-based jump blues guitarist, singer-songwriter Jad Tarik will send us home with his new album Precious Company. We'll hear the track I Want a Mean Woman. Vancouver's Mark Branscombe is ahead of that with his solo debut, Field Recordings. Hang in there for When the Blues Comes to Town at the Crossroads.
1: Oh, I'll buy the fact that a lot of Canadians are in bad physical shape, but I don't think I am.
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19: 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New Orleans got 'em. Memphis most definitely got 'em.

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I want a woman

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1: A new art exhibit is coming to the Roxy Theater. 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
1: 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Te kakumichi. 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Te kakumichi. 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Matukakshichi. I don't like that. Matukakshichi.
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0: Tongue Tawin and Swim Nan, Tatugisco, Romina Swim Kuri, Kanandu Tawiakik, Sweet Oga, Big Skun Nan, Kamupetakik, Ogutu Tawinanas Kumta, Kamigusia Tatugisco, Kiama Mochikaksewatsian, Minan Mumam Tanichiganwin, Romina Mup Matsun, Kakio Kanandu Takik, Egonistananota, Manaka Big Skotayakik, Ogon Moche, and Oskawinanas Kumta. Hi, hi.
1: Good morning. Here's the latest news in sports on the Raven Radio Network. I'm Jackson Fontaine. A clinic in Strathmore has announced it will be closing its doors at the end of the year in another hit to Alberta Family Medicine. All four of the physicians working at Valley Medical Clinic say they have plans to retire. As of now, there is no concrete plan for their existing patients, but the hope is someone might still be found to take over the clinic in 2027. Officials say discussions about closing the medical center have been ongoing for about a month. Valley Medical has been providing family medicine and some walk-in appointments to the town since 1985. Strathmore, a town of about 16,400 residents, has four other clinics currently operating. After more than a year of extensive work, Red Deer's iconic CPR pedestrian bridge has reopened to the public. The $22.3 million project has restored the 118-year-old structure, strengthened a key walking and cycling link, and upgraded the surrounding riverbank into a more inviting public space. Residents can walk the bridge, view displays on its history, project milestones, and community memories, and see a new art installation unveiled on the north bank. Built by the Canadian Pacific Railway in 1908, the bridge carried trains until 1990. Local advocates then successfully pushed it to save from demolition, and City Council designated it as a municipal historic resource in 1991. Decades of wear on the foundations, steel and other elements made major rehabilitation necessary. Work began in February 2025 and included new foundations, timber trestle reconstruction, steel repairs and replacement, full repainting, a new deck, better lighting, and contaminated soil removal. The project also improves pathways, added pedestrian lighting, seating, landscaping, and a gathering plaza on the north side. More than 60 trees and 900 plants were also added. An Alberta oddity, a museum that prides itself on featuring taxidermized rodents, has shut its doors until further notice. The Gopher Hole Museum, located in Torrington, Alberta, just over an hour's drive north of Calgary, announced on Facebook this week. The Gopher Hole Museum first opened to the public in 1996 and features Richardson's ground squirrels dressed in various costumes and arranged in different scenes. Staff say the facility launched with a provincial startup grant, but has been entirely self-sufficient since that time, relying on nominal admission fees by donation and other supports. It is housed in two historic buildings in the hamlet of Torrington, a former schoolhouse and grain elevator office, which are connected via a small hallway. Despite the facility's closure, staff did say its social media channels would remain open, so fans would follow those for updates. Taking a look at your sports, the Edmonton Oilers will look to get their third win of the season tonight when they start a California road swing, starting off with the Anaheim Ducks. Edmonton is coming off a 3-1 victory against the Seattle Kraken on Saturday after splitting their first two games of the season against the Vancouver Canucks. The Ducks, meanwhile, are off to a 2-0 start after wins against the Las Vegas Golden Knights and the Florida Panthers. Tonight's game is scheduled for 8 o'clock. 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
1: Let's now take a look at your Raven weather forecast. We'll start down south in the Calgary-Kainai Nation area. Today, mainly sunny with a high of 15 and a UV index of 3 or moderate. And tonight's a few clouds and a low of 3. And heading up north to the Edmonton-Alexis-Nakota Sioux Nation area. Today, sunny with a high of 17 and a UV index of 2 or low. And tonight's becoming cloudy in the evening with a 30% chance of showers late in the evening and overnight and a low of 7.
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Fleetwood Mac and Little Lies. Happy Wednesday, everyone. It is Jackson joining you once again this morning. I hope everyone's days are off to a great start. Got a pretty normal day, I guess you would say. We got my question of the day, which we'll talk about in a bit. Also, my jam of the day coming up in the 7 o'clock hour. Here's the Matthew Goodwood Band, Indestructible, on The Raven.

0: Peace of My Heart by Janis Joplin. You heard it on the Raven Radio Network, and it's time to bring up my question of the day. On Monday, we were talking about our favorite Thanksgiving dishes. Now, today, I want to know, what is your least favorite Thanksgiving dish? Personally, for me, this is a tough one. There is so many good foods out there, but turkey. Over the last few years, I just have not liked it. It's been dry. I've tried cranberry sauce. It's been a little better. Tried ketchup, and it just still is not my favorite. So I got to say turkey. But if you guys do want to tell me your least favorite Thanksgiving dish, you can tell me on Facebook or send me a text at 780-496-7717.
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Zara Larson's Lush Life. It's Wednesday morning with Jackson. I don't know if anybody saw, but Tombstone Pizza has unleashed a Halloween creation. So it is a frozen cheese or pepperoni pizza topped with candy corn. Yeah, candy corn. And personally for me, I'm a big fan of candy corn. I might have to try this. New pizza there by Tombstone with candy corn on it. Let's go to Heart and Never. This is The Raven.

0: Land of Confusion by Genesis right here on the Raven Radio Network. And with it being October, Halloween is on its way, and the Lougheed House in Calgary has opened up a pop-up Halloween exhibit. I spoke with Cassandra Cummings, curator at the house, to find out more details.
1: We did one in February, and we loved how it really brought the museum out into the park space, and then our park goers could really get a sense of the things that we talk about inside the museum. So we have this great space. So we've started doing these exhibits just this year. So this is the first fall exhibit. You don't need to come during museum opening hours, though of course we'd love for people to come inside the museum as well, but it's just in the garden space. So you're welcome to come by anytime, you know, that it's light enough out to see the exhibit.
0: That was Cassandra Cummings, curator at the Lougheed House in Calgary. And if you're looking for more details on the exhibit, you can head to our website at ravenradio.ca.
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0: A new art exhibit is coming to the Roxy Theater. 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Working in stone and canvas, Carter invites us on a journey across Canada to discover the stories, beauty, and connections that bring these landscapes together. As part of Theater Network's 52nd season, Coast to Coast to Coast runs until October 18th at the Miller Art Gallery inside the Roxy Theater. The exhibit runs alongside Theater Network's main stage production, O-Ann. 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

Because of the Nights by the 10,000 Maniacs on the Raven Radio Network, and we are coming up to 7 o'clock and the second look of the morning at your news, sports, and weather. Here's What Do You See and the Sky Diggers. This is the Raven.

0: Good morning. Here's the latest news in sports on the Raven Radio Network. I'm Jackson Fontaine. A clinic in Strathmore has announced it will be closing its doors at the end of the year in another hit to Alberta Family Medicine. All four of the physicians working at Valley Medical Clinic say they have plans to retire. As of now, there is no concrete plan for their existing patients, but the hope is someone might still be found to take over the clinic in 2027. Officials say discussions about closing the medical center have been ongoing for about a month. Valley Medical has been providing family medicine and some walk-in appointments to the town since 1985. Strathmore, a town of about 16,400 residents, has four other clinics currently operating. After more than a year of extensive work, Red Deer's iconic CPR pedestrian bridge has reopened to the public. The $22.3 million project has restored the 118-year-old structure, strengthened a key walking and cycling link, and upgraded the surrounding riverbank into a more inviting public space. Residents can walk the bridge, view displays on its history, project milestones, and community memories, and see a new art installation unveiled on the north bank. Built by the Canadian Pacific Railway in 1908, the bridge carried trains until 1990. Local advocates then successfully pushed it to save from demolition, and City Council designated it as a municipal historic resource in 1991. Decades of wear on the foundations, steel and other elements made major rehabilitation necessary. Work began in February 2025 and included new foundations, timber trestle reconstruction, steel repairs and replacement, full repainting, a new deck, better lighting, and contaminated soil removal. The project also improves pathways, added pedestrian lighting, seating, landscaping, and a gathering plaza on the north side. More than 60 trees and 900 plants were also added. An Alberta oddity, a museum that prides itself on featuring taxidermized rodents, has shut its doors until further notice. The Gopher Hole Museum, located in Torrington, Alberta, just over an hour's drive north of Calgary, announced on Facebook this week. The Gopher Hole Museum first opened to the public in 1996 and features Richardson's ground squirrels dressed in various costumes and arranged in different scenes. Staff say the facility launched with a provincial startup grant, but has been entirely self-sufficient since that time, relying on nominal admission fees by donation and other supports. It is housed in two historic buildings in the hamlet of Torrington, a former schoolhouse and grain elevator office, which are connected via a small hallway. Despite the facility's closure, staff did say its social media channels would remain open, so fans would follow those for updates. Taking a look at your sports, the Edmonton Oilers will look to get their third win of the season tonight when they start a California road swing, starting off with the Anaheim Ducks. Edmonton is coming off a 3-1 victory against the Seattle Kraken on Saturday after splitting their first two games of the season against the Vancouver Canucks. The Ducks, meanwhile, are off to a 2-0 start after wins against the Las Vegas Golden Knights and the Florida Panthers. Tonight's game is scheduled for 8 o'clock. That is your latest news in sports on the Raven Radio Network. 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A look at your Raven weather is next.
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0: Let's now take a look at your Raven weather forecast. We'll start down south in the Calgary-Kainai Nation area. Today, mainly sunny with a high of 15 and a UV index of 3 or moderate. And tonight's a few clouds and a low of 3. And heading up north to the Edmonton-Alexis Nakota Sioux Nation area, today sunny with a high 17 and a UV index of 2 or low. And tonight's becoming cloudy in the evening with a 30% chance of showers late in the evening and overnight and a low of 7.
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From 1966, Jimi Hendrix and Hey Joe. Jackson hanging out with you. And coming up tomorrow night, Radio Bingo is back on our sister station, a CFWE. $50,000 is up for grabs. You could win it. 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Let's go to Creep by Radiohead on The Raven.

0: Jackson Fontaine on the Raven, brought to you by WEM. Our birthday, your party. 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

0: A track there from Norman Greenbaum here on the Raven Radio Network. And just a quick reminder, the Canadian Country Expo Trade Show has officially kicked off at the Edmonton Expo Center going all the way until Sunday. 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

0: Save Tonight and Eagle Eye Cherry, and it is now time for my Jam of the Day. And back in 1995, Alanis Morissette released this song.
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0: That was my jam of the day, Alanis Morissette's Ironic. And back on this day in 1995, she had her breakthrough third album, Jagged Like a Pill, take the top spot on the Billboard 200 roughly 4 months after its release. It featured many of her biggest hits, including my jam of the day, Ironic.
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New sensation by Anexus. Jackson with you this morning. And once again, we are coming up to the top of the hour, and we're going to have another look at your news, sports, and weather. Here's Rihanna's Disturbia. This is The Raven.

0: Good morning. Here's the latest news in sports on the Raven Radio Network. I'm Jackson Fontaine. A clinic in Strathmore has announced it will be closing its doors at the end of the year in another hit to Alberta Family Medicine. All four of the physicians working at Valley Medical Clinic say they have plans to retire. As of now, there is no concrete plan for their existing patients, but the hope is someone might still be found to take over the clinic in 2027. Officials say discussions about closing the medical center have been ongoing for about a month. Valley Medical has been providing family medicine and some walk-in appointments to the town since 1985. Strathmore, a town of about 16,400 residents, has four other clinics currently operating. After more than a year of extensive work, Red Deer's iconic CPR pedestrian bridge has reopened to the public. The $22.3 million project has restored the 118-year-old structure, strengthened a key walking and cycling link, and upgraded the surrounding riverbank into a more inviting public space. Residents can walk the bridge, view displays on its history, project milestones, and community memories, and see a new art installation unveiled on the north bank. Built by the Canadian Pacific Railway in 1908, the bridge carried trains until 1990. Local advocates then successfully pushed it to save from demolition, and City Council designated it as a municipal historic resource in 1991. Decades of wear on the foundations, steel and other elements made major rehabilitation necessary. Work began in February 2025 and included new foundations, timber trestle reconstruction, steel repairs and replacement, full repainting, a new deck, better lighting, and contaminated soil removal. The project also improves pathways, added pedestrian lighting, seating, landscaping, and a gathering plaza on the north side. More than 60 trees and 900 plants were also added. An Alberta oddity, a museum that prides itself on featuring taxidermized rodents, has shut its doors until further notice. The Gopher Hole Museum, located in Torrington, Alberta, just over an hour's drive north of Calgary, announced on Facebook this week. The Gopher Hole Museum first opened to the public in 1996 and features Richardson's ground squirrels dressed in various costumes and arranged in different scenes. Staff say the facility launched with a provincial startup grant, but has been entirely self-sufficient since that time, relying on nominal admission fees by donation and other supports. It is housed in two historic buildings in the hamlet of Torrington, a former schoolhouse and grain elevator office, which are connected via a small hallway. Despite the facility's closure, staff did say its social media channels would remain open, so fans would follow those for updates. Taking a look at your sports, the Edmonton Oilers will look to get their third win of the season tonight when they start a California road swing, starting off with the Anaheim Ducks. Edmonton is coming off a 3-1 victory against the Seattle Kraken on Saturday after splitting their first two games of the season against the Vancouver Canucks. The Ducks, meanwhile, are off to a 2-0 start after wins against the Las Vegas Golden Knights and the Florida Panthers. Tonight's game is scheduled for 8 o'clock. That is your latest news and sports on the Raven Radio Network. 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
0: Let's now take a look at your Raven weather forecast. We'll start down south in the Calgary-Kainai Nation area. Today, mainly sunny with a high of 15 and a UV index of 3 or moderate. And tonight's a few clouds and a low of 3. And heading up north to the Edmonton-Alexis-Nakota Sioux Nation area, today sunny with a high of 17 and a UV index of 2 or low. And tonight's becoming cloudy in the evening with a 30% chance of showers late in the evening and overnight and a low of 7.
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The Tragically Hip with My Music at Work on this Wednesday morning. And once again, my question of the day is up on the Raven Facebook page. Today, I want to know, what is your least favorite Thanksgiving dish? You can tell me on Facebook or send me a text at 780-496-7717. Let's go to Double Vision and Foreigner. It's on the Raven.

The Morning Show with Jackson Fontaine on The Raven, brought to you by WEM. Our birthday, your party. Celebrating 45 years of West Edmonton Mall.

0: Creedence Clearwater Revival and Green River. You're listening to the Raven Radio Network, and I want to talk about a couple Southern Alberta events coming up in the next couple days. Starting tomorrow, we have the second annual AFCC Owl Dance taking place down in Calgary, and then October 14th to 15th, it is the Alberta Livestock Expo taking place all the way in Lethbridge. So lots of events to look forward to coming up into the end of this week and also into the Thanksgiving long weekend. If you're looking for more details on the events I mentioned or other things happening down south, you can head on over to our events page at ravenradio.ca.
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3: The Bentero Traditional Healing Society is having an open house. It's your chance to learn how Bentero supports, serves, and inspires the community. It's coming up October 15th at 11648 85th Street from 2 until 5. You'll get a chance to tour Bentero, meet programs, enjoy tea and bannock, and ask some questions as well. If you'd like some more information, call 780-481-3451. And after three consecutive years of sold-out events in Toronto and an expansion into Vancouver last year, Pickle Fest Canada and OEG Sports and Entertainment are excited to announce the nation's biggest celebration of all things pickled and fermented. It's coming to Edmonton, October 17th, Pickle Fest. It's happening in the event tent in Fan Park in the Ice District. If you'd like more info on these or other events, check out the concert and events link at ravenradio.ca.
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It's Head Over Heels and the Go-Go's on this Wednesday morning. 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

0: A 1968 track from Bob Seger, Ramblin' Gamblin' Man. This is the Raven Radio Network, and it's time to do some celebrity birthday mentions for October 7th. Let's start off with talent manager Simon Cowell, turned 67, served as a judge on American Idol, Britain's Got Talent, and The X Factor. We also have MLB player Mookie Betts. He turns 34, began his career with the Boston Red Sox in 2014. Then in 2020, he was traded to the Los Angeles Dodgers, went on to win a World Series title in his first year with the team, and that is where he currently plays. 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

Angel Eyes by the Jeff Healy Band. It's Wednesday morning with Jackson, and let's just keep the music coming. This morning, go to the birthday boy. It's John Mellencamp and Wild Nights. This is The Raven.

Cat Scratch Fever by Ted Nugent. It's 9:07, and we got a couple traffic updates down in Calgary. We'll start there. Stalled vehicle on eastbound 16th Ave. That is approaching 19th Street Southeast, blocking the middle lane. Drivers can expect delays in that area. Also one on Saddle Lake Drive Grove and Saddlebrook Drive Northeast. Other than that, I'm not seeing much traffic-wise. There was an incident in Edmonton on northbound Anthony Henday at White Mud Drive, but that has been cleared up, which is good to see. If you guys see anything, let me know. 780-614-780-496-7717. Let's go to the Foo Fighters on the Raven.

0: A 1991 release, Tom Cochran and Life is a Highway on the Raven Radio Network. I want to touch on my question of the day. This morning we've been talking about our least favorite Thanksgiving dish. We got quite a few answers this morning on Facebook. Floyd says beets. We also have Brussels sprouts from Kevin, which I totally agree. He puts about six puking emojis there, so I agree with that one. And then Lorraine said a couple answers, but most notably coleslaw and cabbage rolls. We also got cabbage rolls from Melissa. Personally for me, this is a tough one. There is a lot of good foods out there, especially for Thanksgiving, but I gotta go with turkey. I don't know. I will still eat it, but I've tried it with cranberry sauce, gravy, even ketchup, but just nothing seems to make it better. So I got to go with turkey. If you do want to tell me your least favorite Thanksgiving dish or got any solutions to make my turkey better, you can tell me on Facebook or give me a call. Send me a text, 780-496-7717.
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You Might Think and the Cars, 927 with Jackson. And I got a couple more traffic updates. We'll start in Calgary. First off, single vehicle incident on McKnight Boulevard and Stoney Trail Northeast. That is blocking the westbound right lane. Drivers are asked to drive with caution. And then in Edmonton, eastbound Anthony Henday Drive southwest after 111th Street. That is an incident there, and it is causing delays. Other than that, once again, if you guys see anything, let me know. 780-496-7717. Here's a track now from the Traveling Wilburys. Last Night, This Is the Raven.

0: Luke Graham's Just Between You and Me. You heard the track on the Raven Radio Network and the Canadian Finals Rodeo. Those are officially kicking off tonight at Rogers Place in Edmonton. But coming up on a Saturday is going to be a community pancake breakfast happening at the Edmonton Inn and Conference Center to celebrate the 52nd annual rodeo. And this event is going to include, obviously, pancakes. You got a live music as well, a petting zoo, glitter tattoos for the kids. It's all going to get underway at 8 o'clock. So a great way to start the Thanksgiving long weekend. That is the Community Pancake Breakfast. If you're looking for all the details, you can head on over to our events page at ravenradio.ca.
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Some Kind of Wonderful with Sky. It's 9:46 and 10 o'clock is going to be rolling around in about 14 minutes time, which means that is going to be all the time we have today, unfortunately. I hope everyone has a safe and amazing rest of their day. And I'll leave you with the track from the Tubes. She's a Beauty. It's on the Raven.

0: This is a look at your national Indigenous news. I'm Daryl Stranger. Witnesses weighed in Monday in Ottawa on proposed changes to legislation that would officially recognize RCMP officers' duty to enforce First Nations laws and bylaws. Bill S-223 seeks to amend sections of the Royal Canadian Mounted Police Act and is currently under consideration by the Senate Committee on National Security, Defense, and Veterans Affairs. Proponents of the bill say it will address uncertainty for RCMP around enforcing individual First Nations laws and bylaws across the country by clarifying its policing mandate to include them. Senator Mary Jane McCallum, who is Cree, put forward the bill in June 2025. First Nations laws and bylaws are defined in the bill as a bylaw made under the Indian Act, a law under the Framework Agreement on First Nation Land Management Act, or a law by a First Nation under a self-government agreement. RCMP Chief Superintendent Simon Pillay, Director of National Criminal Operations, told the committee, while he agrees prior to 2014 there was more enforcement and more prosecution of offenses to First Nations laws and bylaws, there was no formal direction not to following that time. Robert Louis, chief of West Bank First Nation in BC and chair of the First Nation Lands Advisory Board, said good governance dictates laws made by First Nations must be enforced. A new report from the Council of Canadian Academies called Indigenous Knowledge Systems and Food Sovereignty argues that Indigenous knowledge systems and healthy food systems are so closely linked that one cannot be strengthened without the other. It also says that Canadian agriculture and food policy has a long way to go before it treats that knowledge as equal to Western science, rather than simply adding it to the pile. The report was commissioned by the federal government's Indigenous Science, Technology, Engineering, and Mathematics, or iSTEM, cluster, and produced by an 8-member expert panel. The panel was asked a deliberately broad question. How can policy and governance support Indigenous science in a way that advances Indigenous priorities and achieves reciprocal benefits for Canada's social, environmental, and economic goals? Food turned out to be the right lens for that question. The panel's central finding is blunt. Current federal mechanisms often treat Indigenous knowledge as information to be folded into existing Western decision-making processes rather than as an equal partner in setting policy. Recognition is an important first step, the report says, but it can remain extractive if it doesn't come with shared decision-making power or reciprocal benefit for the communities that hold the knowledge. The report lays out three phases for closing that gap in policy and governance: building a foundation of safety, security, and support, developing relationships over time, and building a bridge, a method co-developed and co-governed by both Indigenous and Western parties for solving a specific shared problem. In Ontario, staff, community members, and donors celebrated the grand opening of the Indigenous Healing Space at Hamilton Health Sciences St. Peter's Hospital. The space is grounded in connection, healing, respect, and culture. Located in central Hamilton, St. Peter's Hospital provides complex continuing care across four inpatient programs: palliative care, restorative slow-stream rehabilitation, medically complex care, and behavioral health. The new space, located on the ground level of the hospital, was created in an open area previously used for a different purpose. Now it's a spacious private room and features art by a Mohawk mixed European artist. The room is equipped with ventilation that allows for indoor smudging, as well as a refrigerator, sink, and small cooktop for families to use while spending time at the hospital. Hamilton Health Sciences is working to have a dedicated space at each of its hospital sites for Indigenous peoples to gather, take respite, and engage in traditional healing practices. This is the fourth Indigenous healing space at the Hamilton Health Sciences. That's a look at your national Indigenous news.
1: 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Built by the community, for the community, creating jobs and building futures together.
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1: Armin Petrustara, nekto momo anaha. 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
1: Oh, well, works marks, mom, nita manu ta, you know. I man man it, it ita man, ki I man it to go man it, imak mana ka mom, nita man mana ka tsamusta wit, kagi wane hat, utawia, wokte o papa, gohaya. You know, losing a parent is, at a young age is very, very, must be very hard. I've never done, that never happened to me, but there's a few of us out there that happened and, to you. And I know it happened to my wife and she was, I believe 12 years old when she told me when she lost her dad. And sometimes I wonder some of the things that she goes through and maybe she'd like to talk about that. So today's going to be more of her show today. And, cause I want to be able to sit with her and help her heal in a way of speaking about it. How, Iman?
2: Yeah, muy gati gi mam tanita mano ma apuite gi man kaki gi mam tanita man maga. You know, I gisk sumeta wa piak I atsam wa tanse ispaika awia ka wana hat a parent. When you lose a parent when you're really young, like some of the phases that you go through. And I was listening to those teachings and I thought, ik sumani stegi spayan kagi wana hakin papa. I was only 12 years old when I lost my father. And gi atsam wano mamana, you know, if some of you have listened to some of the show, I'll just go back and forth between Korean and English. If you ever listen to our show and you caught the part where I talked about my dad was killed when I was 12 years old and I was the second oldest, so there was my brother Ron was a little bit older than me and then there was me and then there was a couple younger siblings and I remember that day like it was yesterday, you know. He talked about how we stay at that age sometimes or how we continue to take on things at, you know, as a 12-year-old child and how some of those things continue to stay with you. So my father was killed, when I was only 12 years old. He was killed going to work. Between reserves, he was a journeyman carpenter and, he was an inspector. He was working alongside his uncle Ira. So in Saddle Lake at that time, there might have been mm-hmm. only two journeyman carpenters.
1: Yeah.
2: And so they would go to all the reserves. So they would go to, of course, Saddle Lake, Coal Lake, Goodfish Lake, Heart Lake, Fort Chipmanasco, ki Tutiwak. You know, they would be exactly. Everywhere. So mostly the First Nations,
1: yeah.
2: Mostly the First Nations reserves, Frog Lake. Iktaman igi tuti tsik, you know, kausita tsik manuga waskaigan, iktaman iginto, they would go and inspect and, you know, make sure that everything was up to standard. And so on the morning of August 16th, my father was driving to work and he was going to Goodfish Lake that morning. And we wap mati so this train was coming and was on highway, what's that highway going to Boyne Lake 855?
1: Right.
2: Yeah, so he was going on that highway and he never saw the train. Itagwe. And I always imagine iktaman kai spayak, if we go, you know, to Goodfish Lake on that road, kaki mamtanimao. And I remember, you know, years ago too, when they took out the train tracks in that area. You know, of course you have regret. You think, how come these train tracks were still there? But of course back then there was, that was a mode of transportation and shipment for many people, right? But, yeah, so I think about that, but he was killed instantly from what I understand. And he was, his vehicle, he was driving a Ford truck at that time and his vehicle was moved probably about half a mile before it stopped. And, I think it was my cousin Cecilia at that time. I pisi uiptigiti I atumustawat ne mamawa igi in paisenet papa. And I remember that, you know, when we got the call, when it was early in the morning still, because my father was probably heading out by 7:30, 8 o'clock prior to that. And I remember my mom screaming, and she was saying, Dancy Spike, you know, so she's asking what happened, right? And I remember she dropped the phone. Like, I remember just like, I'm 12 years old again. She dropped the phone. She went running across the living room kitchen, and she ran out the door, and my father was starting to build a garage at that time. And she ran out, and it was a little ways from our house. It was not something that was joint to the house. It wasn't attached. So she ran and she dropped herself. The crying was so, the wailing, I remember it like it was yesterday. And I thought I wouldn't be emotional talking about it, but it does happen, right? And I remember thinking, oh my goodness, this is really bad. You know, as a 12-year-old, you think this is really bad. And next, we tried to console her. By then, people started arriving. You know, I seen what match the guti what I say is we couldn't say man I seen what Peter Mucky guy
1: right.
2: And I remember coming back in the house, and the first thing I thought about was Dennis, my little brother Dennis, because he was only 6 years old at that time. And ikta into utnak, like just hugging him, right? And then my sister Linda, I thought about them as well. I don't remember if Ronnie was home or, like, I don't remember that part, but I remember me being the one to take care of these little ones, right?
1: Yeah.
2: And it was really a traumatic experience. And one of the things that I think about all the time is a lot of times when somebody loses, when adults pass away, it's usually the adults that are being consoled, right?
1: Yeah.
2: It's not the children. And I think at that time is when that happened, I think that's when I grew up really, really quickly. And I became the person that I am today, I think, where I take on the responsibility of looking after people.
1: Uh-huh.
2: And I never thought I was going to be emotional talking about it, but when you send me those teachings, I was thinking about everything, like all those things come back in my head. And I think it's really important, even as we get older, to come to a place where we understand why we are the way they are, why we are the way we are, right?
1: Right.
2: Why is it that I take ownership? Why is it that I do certain things in a certain way? Maga say, Mami, now we're out of the first 8 minutes.
1: Maga, we'll be right back. And I really feel for my wife, and I, you know, I wanted just to her to release it a little bit and speak about what had happened. And she's going to continue. It's her show today.

0: How are some of you know we're back with Queen and Askumpton Rigmag, and I just want to say thank you for sharing your story here. And I just sometimes I watch you and I look at the way you handle things, the way you're always looking after the house, cleaning up, doing all the dishes. You never stop. So sometimes I wonder if that's part of what happened at Itamana.
1: Yeah. Thank you for saying that. You know, after I heard those teachings, and probably I had them within me for a very long time, but I started seeing myself in the way that I do things. And, you know, one of the things that I should mention is, you know, after my father passed away, I remember relatives, Nugamak. I always say Nugamak because there was two people in my life that really had an impact and when I was growing up, and they looked after us. So my Kukum Alice, which is my mom's mom, and her sister Agnes, they used to come and they'd be with us. And Mwigunisa say, you know, it didn't seem like that long that they showed up there and they started taking over, like looking after us. But one of the things that I often think about, and even I thought about it lots when my brother passed away in February, I was thinking about how they're taking care of the adults.
0: Yeah.
1: Although they're taking care of our own needs, like, you know, making sure we're fed, making sure we're clean, making sure we're bathed, you know, everything that you do for a child, except the one thing that was missing, obviously, was the emotional aspect. Like, you know, they're asking my mom, you know, how she's doing, and they're making sure she's tended to emotionally. But as children, you get forgotten. And I never really thought about that until, like I said, when my brother passed away in February and we were packing up his clothes and his, not his clothes, but his papers. And igig snamak setig igig snamagit man seems Dennis. And I was reading through some of his journals, and really at the same time I was preparing to write his eulogy. And I was reading a journal that he written about the day or, you know, the time when my dad passed away. Like I said, he was only 6 years old. And he talked about the grief that never went away. And he also talked about how people don't really check on children. They make sure that we're really taken care of in every physical way, but not the emotional way that we needed, right? We needed the hugs just as much as my mom needed the hugs. And so I was thinking about that. And the other thing that I think about, and you know, this teaching really reminded me, is how from that day on, I took over. Even though I had an older brother, being the oldest female, I took over running the household. I took over looking after the kids. I took over so many things, like even looking after other people. You know, I seen Wakman Kapigyugitsik. You know, you make sure that they get fed, they make sure that the tea's on. So I always took on those kind of roles, or else nimamamanigiyatosit, you know, and ka kimanigiganatsi tsigyan, you know, I seen wakapitaguti tsikmani igimamtanimagik, you know, to make sure that they had a nice and welcoming, comfortable space to come into, right? So kiwikman giyatoskan. I always took care of people, and now I know why. And you know, I remember that morning, Mina. The other thing that I really remember of that morning, I say is new yak we patsman igigos kupayanista in pito on papa you see that tea. He made some tea. Maski guapo, igiusi that. And that morning I woke up and there was some tea there. So ni guan ya guan ma, at 12 years old, I drank his tea. But I was also warming up water because imatsksi piginaman, the doorstep. So I loved doing stuff like that, right? And probably we had the cleanest doorstep and the cleanest toilets because back then we didn't have running water, right? And there was nothing like getting, you know, making sure that, you know, when you see dirt on a toilet floor or on the doorstep and seeing the end result, that was what really made me want to do more. So kakiman gigana titsagan. Maga imamtani makawa semina mamskuma nsimis Dennis. You know, he must have really struggled. He really, really struggled because, you know, the other day you were singing that song, How Far Is Heaven? For somebody. Somebody asked for that song. And I remember that song came to my head at that time when my father died. But I was thinking about Dennis's words, like how many times he probably wished that he had a dad, how many times he wished that he could go and see his dad. And then the other thing that happens is how many times you think, I wonder what my dad would have thought. I wonder what my dad would have thought. So I think about that. And kaki ipitago nak magawi muwi got spa hamawi aki kia tumustawil. Like, I don't know if he ever talked about that, but I think he felt it all the time. Niwe Skywalk, you know, I'm one that speaks a little bit more, so I probably shared some of these stories before, but I really do know that my dad visited me a lot, but I never really chalked it up to anything. But ipik snam out, like that teaching said, you know, when you lose a parent when you're young, the way that they would raise you, the way that they would guide you, they continue to do that, but from on the other side. So that was really comforting to hear. But I don't think it was just about comfort. It was about wisdom that our people carried, and they knew this. And they knew that even though your father or your mother were not physically here on earth with you, they still continued to raise you. And they continued to raise you in the way that you get these little understandings of things. You know you have to do things a certain way. You know that you're hugged or you're loved in a certain way. Even though somebody might have not said, I love you, you knew that. So it was almost like you were being embraced and taught from the other side. So that was a really important teaching, I think, in all this that I was listening to, is the fact that you continue to be raised by those parents even when you're young, whether you're 6 years old, whether you're 12 years old. Like, I think about Dennis. He was 6 years old. Linda was 8 years old. If only they would hear these teachings as well. If only Dennis heard these teachings before he had gone, you know, maybe things would have been a little bit different, because, you know, those times when you feel so emotional and so abandoned, you would have some reassurance that you are still being raised by your parents, by your dad. And I think that would make a difference for a lot of people in their lives.
0: Omaga, tapuegwam, thank you so much for that. And I really appreciate each and every word you shared today. And honey, I just want to, you know, send you my love, and we'll continue, and we'll be right back. Don't go anywhere.

0: Awasamina, we're back, and I sure know and understand, Umaya, what you talked about today. And you know, I feel the same way about losing my girl. I know I continue, even though she's not here. On the other side, I'm doing the job. I know I feel I continue to help her grow on the other side, and I know that.
1: And she continues to help you grow now because it's reversed, right?
0: Yeah, that way. How much is it? Talk about something. You talked about something about the other day when you did your PhD. How that's when you felt the closest with your dad. And going mom school and how you and how that came to be.
1: Mm-hmm. Yeah, so Skitina, well, you know that I went to school for a very long time, and I did my PhD at the University of Alberta from 2003 to 2007, Gisitan. And one of the things that I want to say before I mention that is, you know, to tell these stories, to share these are really, I think the teachings are important, but it also takes a whole bunch of courage and vulnerability, because I know I'm putting myself in a vulnerable position, and I really want to say I honor those of you that are listening and that are really listening and really hearing what I'm saying. So I want to thank you for that. But in Gata Monomota, you know, maybe I should say Kamatsatuskian on my doctoral work. So in 2003, I went back to do, after I'd finished my master's degree, I went back to do a PhD. And I often wondered why, what I would write about. And kaiwainwe on to the university, I was thinking that I was going to write about the impact that religions had on our families. You know, kasigipita wakawa piaka kitiaya in Saddle Lake talk about my dad, and he talked about how, you know, how my dad used to say, or would often be heard saying, you know, we might be Christians, we might be Catholics, we might be Protestants in our community, but we always have to remember that we're Indian first. You know, pogoka kika kisksiak tanti ututiak, and you know that nihiawakiano, that we have to remember those things first, right? So I thought I would write about that and the impact that it would have on children. Magamwiksis spine. You know, igi mamtanita man mana ka ki igi mamtanita man mais man papa kaput matset igi he was so interested in education. And I remember how he used to take us to school, make sure that we got to school. And at that point, and you know, when I was a student, at that point they were trying to get all of our children to go to school on the reserve, and papa wanted us to go to school in the public school system. So that always bothered me, because I really didn't have a very good experience. Although I have to commend those teachers that worked with me, you know, that gave me the skills that I needed. But one thing that I didn't find was that I didn't have the emotional support or the courage to even embrace my indigeneity, right? To embrace that I was a Nehiyo school. So I got to be ashamed of who I was as a Nehiyo. And I remember he used to drive us to school, and I used to think about when I started, when my doctoral work really took off, I started thinking about school choice in First Nations communities. I wanted to understand, mostly for myself, I wanted to understand why parents made the decisions that they do to send their children either off reserve or on reserve. And in our communities, we had the option of going on or off, and we still do. And many of our children still go off reserve. But I always resented the fact that my father chose to send us off reserve, because I experienced so much racism. I experienced so much feelings of inferiority, of insecurity, and I wanted to know why. Mm-hmm. And so that's the question that I ended up doing. And I ended up talking to parents, and kiwigman gigusquiti and I seen wakipipik Scottsik, you know, they would come and talk to me about my dad. And I didn't realize that my dad wasn't just a carpenter. He was also very involved in different boards. He was the president of the co-op, but he was also obviously really invested in education. And he used to talk about curriculum and how the curriculum wasn't suited for our children. Like we were teaching children about things that we had no relationship with. So asaygik skitak, you know, back then that the education system was really doing damage to our children, right? So when I was writing my PhD, my dad visited me a lot of times. He visited me over and over and over again through people, through dreams. And it was, I have to give him credit, even though it was like years and years later, like over 40 years since he'd passed away. But he continued to teach me. He continued to teach me. And I remember, you know, the day kagis masnagian, it was August 7, 2007, that I finished writing my dissertation. And I closed my office door, because I was working at that point. I was working as a research assistant. And I closed my office door and I started writing my dad a letter. I remember I must have cried for 8 hours. And it was that little 12-year-old child that couldn't cry that was crying that day. And I thank my dad for everything that he did and the way that he took me through this whole educational journey. And then I remembered how important it was to continue to connect to those people that have gone before us. And of course, these are teachings that we hear in some roundabout way, but I really felt them. I felt my dad's presence that day. I remember him, or the feeling of him holding my shoulders as I was typing on the computer. And I remember saying, thank you, Dad. Thank you for making the choices that you did, because like I said, I was a little bit resentful that he always sent us, he wanted us to go to school in a public school. I resented that and I resented him, but that day I grew to thank him because I knew that I was continuing a journey that he had started. Had he been alive, perhaps, you know, things would have turned out very different in our educational experiences, but I remember him so clearly that day saying, I love you, my girl, and thank you for doing this work. It was like I heard that voice, and I always feel grateful that I was guided in the way that I wasn't in kamamtanita manmana. I think about how nothing happens by coincidence. Everything is happening the way that it's supposed to happen. Even those people that get put on your trail, that get put on your path, are supposed to be there. Even the most difficult people, the most loving people, they're supposed to be there. You know right now that they're supposed to be there. And you know, I was thinking about that when we went to Métis Crossing for Reconciliation Day, and we met that couple there. And I really am so grateful that we met them. And I know with all my heart that they were supposed to be there. And we were supposed to talk to them. We're out of time, but and I apologize for, you know, sometimes it's a little bit hard to hear this, but I think these teachings are really, really important.
0: Hi, Nanaskamun. Thank you so much for listening to us. And I believe you, honey, about that couple we met. Yeah, they were supposed to be there. And I really enjoyed them. And that's Waylon, and I can't remember his wife's name,
1: Darlene,
0: at the moment.
1: Waylon
0: and Darlene. Hamaga. Hi. Until next time, you're on Convo Cree. Hi.
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5: 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If you'd like some more information, call 780-481-3451. And after three consecutive years of sold-out events in Toronto and an expansion into Vancouver last year, Pickle Fest Canada and OEG Sports and Entertainment are excited to announce the nation's biggest celebration of all things pickled and fermented. It's coming to Edmonton, October 17th. Pickle Fest. It's happening in the event tent in Fan Park in the Ice District. 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

0: This is a look at your national Indigenous news. I'm Daryl Stranger. Witnesses weighed in Monday in Ottawa on proposed changes to legislation that would officially recognize RCMP officers' duty to enforce First Nations laws and bylaws. Bill S-223 seeks to amend sections of the Royal Canadian Mounted Police Act and is currently under consideration by the Senate Committee on National Security, Defense, and Veterans Affairs. Proponents of the bill say it will address uncertainty for RCMP around enforcing individual First Nations laws and bylaws across the country by clarifying its policing mandate to include them. Senator Mary Jane McCallum, who is Cree, put forward the bill in June 2025. First Nations laws and bylaws are defined in the bill as a bylaw made under the Indian Act, a law under the Framework Agreement on First Nation Land Management Act, or a law by a First Nation under a self-government agreement. RCMP Chief Superintendent Simon Pillay, Director of National Criminal Operations, told the committee, while he agrees prior to 2014 there was more enforcement and more prosecution of offenses to First Nations laws and bylaws, there was no formal direction not to following that time. Robert Louis, Chief of West Bank First Nation in BC and Chair of the First Nation Lands Advisory Board, said good governance dictates laws made by First Nations must be enforced. A new report from the Council of Canadian Academies called Indigenous Knowledge Systems and Food Sovereignty argues that Indigenous knowledge systems and healthy food systems are so closely linked that one cannot be strengthened without the other. It also says that Canadian agriculture and food policy has a long way to go before it treats that knowledge as equal to Western science, rather than simply adding it to the pile. The report was commissioned by the federal government's Indigenous Science, Technology, Engineering, and Mathematics, or iSTEM, cluster, and produced by an 8-member expert panel. The panel was asked a deliberately broad question. How can policy and governance support Indigenous science in a way that advances Indigenous priorities and achieves reciprocal benefits for Canada's social, environmental, and economic goals? Food turned out to be the right lens for that question. The panel's central finding is blunt. Current federal mechanisms often treat Indigenous knowledge as information to be folded into existing Western decision-making processes rather than as an equal partner in setting policy. Recognition is an important first step, the report says, but it can remain extractive if it doesn't come with shared decision-making power or reciprocal benefit for the communities that hold the knowledge. The report lays out three phases for closing that gap in policy and governance: building a foundation of safety, security, and support, developing relationships over time, and building a bridge, a method co-developed and co-governed by both Indigenous and Western parties for solving a specific shared problem. In Ontario, staff, community members, and donors celebrated the grand opening of the Indigenous Healing Space at Hamilton Health Sciences St. Peter's Hospital. The space is grounded in connection, healing, respect, and culture. Located in central Hamilton, St. Peter's Hospital provides complex continuing care across four inpatient programs: palliative care, restorative slow-stream rehabilitation, medically complex care, and behavioral health. The new space, located on the ground level of the hospital, was created in an open area previously used for a different purpose. Now it's a spacious private room and features art by a Mohawk mixed European artist. The room is equipped with ventilation that allows for indoor smudging, as well as a refrigerator, sink, and small cooktop for families to use while spending time at the hospital. Hamilton Health Sciences is working to have a dedicated space at each of its hospital sites for Indigenous peoples to gather, take respite, and engage in traditional healing practices. This is the fourth Indigenous healing space at the Hamilton Health Sciences. That's a look at your National Indigenous News.
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That is Canon, Canadian waving flag. Before that, Rod Stewart twisting the night away, getting our Wednesday afternoons kicked off in a great way. Hello, and Tansy, everyone. It is Daryl joining you on this Wednesday edition of the Raven Ride Home. I hope everyone's got a great day going so far. We're going to have a lot of fun this afternoon. Got a lot of great music and a lot of fun things planned. I got my question of the day coming up just a few minutes from now. My great song of the day in the 3 o'clock hour. News, sports, and weather coming up at 4 and 5. And just quickly on that, Oilers making a depth move, acquiring a forward in exchange for Spencer Stastny, the forward that they got. Philip Hallander, I believe that is how you say it, a Swedish forward. So he will be part of the Oilers group as they kick off their road trip in California. We'll get into all of that a little bit later in the show. So all afternoon long as well, we're going to have some great music. So why don't we jump right back in? Here is Neil Young and Crazy Horse Cinnamon Girl on the Raven Radio Network.

0: 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Now, my question of the day for everybody, I don't want to say this, but I feel like we've all taken a look at the weather, but this weekend there might be a bout of the S word. Yes, some snow this weekend. So with that being said, it's around the time where if you change your winter tires over, it's, you know, usually around now. I think I'm going to do mine this weekend, but that leads me to my question. For those that have winter tires and not all seasons, when will you be putting them on your vehicle? I always like to gauge when people do this. Some people like to do it after the first snowfall, before the first snowfall. I think I'm going to do mine this weekend, and just to be safe, because I never like having, you know, my summer tires on there during the winter snowfall. So with that being said, when are you going to put your winter tires on? I think I'm going to go this weekend, but what's everybody else feeling? What are your thoughts on this? Give me a call, send me a text, let me know. 780-496-7717.
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0: On October 19th, Albertans will decide whether the province should stay within Canada, and it's important that everyone votes in this referendum. 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

That is The Apartment Song by Tom Petty on the Raven Radio Network. That track from the year 1989. And you know, we love to play all of the hits here on the Raven. So why don't we dip back in time a little bit and go from the 80s to the 1960s. 1966 to be exact. That's when the Bobby Fuller Four came out with I Fought the Law. It's on the Raven.

0: That is Loser by Beck here on the Raven Radio Network. It is Daryl with you on the Raven Ride Home on this Wednesday afternoon. Appreciate everyone for joining me here. While I got everyone's attention, I just want to remind all of you that we have a couple of contests going on our website right now. Some of the submissions for these have been pretty cool. So the first one, we are doing our Raven Pumpkin Decorating Contest. So what you do is you go on our website, you download our pumpkin template, and then you can decorate the pumpkin any way you like. Creepy, spooky, silly, colorful, whatever it is, you can make it unique and your own. 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The winner is going to be selected on October 9th, so you only got a couple of days left for that one. And then we're also doing the Raven Radio Network Scariest Story Contest, excuse me, where the caveat to this, it's got to be a true scary story. 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

Fire Burning, Sean Kingston on the Raven Radio Network. It is Daryl with you on this Wednesday afternoon, and we've got great music all afternoon with you until about 6 o'clock. That's when I'll be hanging out until then, and we've got all kinds of great stuff to end this 2 o'clock hour. We got a little Bon Jovi, we got the Rolling Stones, and we got some hot chocolate. It's You Sexy Thing. It's on the Raven Radio Network.

Lakini's Juice by Live on the Raven Radio Network. It is 3:07 on this Wednesday afternoon as we begin hour number two of the Raven Ride Home. Of course, Live was here just recently with their tour at Rogers Place. And if you went to that show, very, very jealous. And I'm also very jealous of anybody who was able to see Kiss perform at any point in time. That would have been an amazing show. Here they are up now, Detroit Rock City. It's on the Raven Radio Network.

0: Friday, I'm in love on a Wednesday. That one by The Cure. 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Just a one quick traffic update for folks in Calgary. There's a two-vehicle crash on southbound Blackfoot Trail and 42nd Avenue. That's blocking the southbound right lane, so just drive with a bit of caution in that area. That's the only one within the last couple of hours, really, in Calgary, which is good news. And just a reminder for folks that in Edmonton, east and westbound 137th Ave at Manning Drive, that is closed for drainage work. Some lane closures there. Northbound Manning Drive is going to have one left turn lane available, and left turns along 137th Ave between 56th and Manning not permitted. 56th Street north of 137th Ave is closed. A bit of sidewalk closure in place as well. That's going to be going on for a couple more days. And if you see anything else, you can give me a call, send me a text, and I can get that information out to others. 780-496-7717.
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A little CCR, Creedence Clearwater Revival, Fortunate Son. It's on the Raven. My great song of the day. We're almost at that point in the show. I went with a birthday today. It's a certain somebody's birthday turning in the 70s. So we'll get to that after some Daniel Powder and the Tragically Hip. Here's Blow It High Dough on the Raven Radio Network.

0: Bad Day, Daniel Powder on the Raven Radio Network. And with that song, that brings us to my great song of the day today. And on this day in 1951, John Mellencamp was born, making him 75 years young as of today, the Rock and Roll Hall of Fame inductee. So with that, I could have chose so many John Mellencamp songs, but I think one we all know and love and can sing this one is my great song. It's Jack and Diane.
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0: John Mellencamp, Jack and Diane on the Raven Radio Network. That song, he performed it as John Cougar back when it came out in 1982. It was part of his American Fool album, and it was chosen by the Recording Industry Association of America as one of the songs of the century, a pretty high honor there. It spent 4 weeks at number one on the Billboard Hot 100 in 1982. It's Mellencamp's most successful hit and single, and there's a cool story based on the song. He said when he was recording the song, it was a terrible record to make. This is his words. He said when he played it on the guitar by himself, it sounded great, but the band, he could never get them to play along with them. And he said that's why the arrangements were so weird. The stopping and starting, it's not very musical. He also said that the clapping was only used to keep time, and it was supposed to be removed in the final mix. However, he left it in once he realized the song really wouldn't work without it. So kind of cool to get some background on that one. But with it being John Mellencamp's 75th birthday today, I figured why not go with one of his most successful hits as my great song, Jack and Diane.
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feel your touch. Cause honey, you know you make me shake. And I just want you to loosen up a little bit for me. Oh honey, you know it.

The Arrows Talk Too Much on the Raven Radio Network. It is Daryl with you on this Wednesday afternoon. We are approaching the bottom of the hour. So at 4 o'clock, we're going to have a look at your news, your sports, and your weather. One of the big stories in Oilers, in oil country, I should say. Oilers got a new forward in exchange for a defenseman. Stastny for Hollander. We'll fill you in on the details for that. Plus the rest of your news, sports, and weather in about 12 minutes' time. Here is AC/DC Rock and Roll Ain't Noise Pollution. It's on the Raven.

0: Good afternoon. Here is a look at your Raven news. Edmontonians will see a small bump in their power bills next year. On Tuesday, Edmonton City Council approved the increase of its municipal electricity distribution franchise fee up to 19.4% on January 1st. Franchise fees are paid by energy providers like EPCOR and ATCO for their use of city infrastructure to deliver electricity. Edmonton's current rate is 17.65%. City staff said the increase would bring the city in line with neighboring municipalities of Spruce Grove and Stony Plain, as well as the city of Calgary. The increase will cost the typical residential power user a bit more than a dollar each month, city administration said, but will bring in an additional $20 million annually. Federal Defense Minister David McGuinty is reminding Albertans of billions of dollars in military spending and that a strong Canada includes a strong Alberta. His comments today come as Albertans prepare to vote on Confederation in the October 19th referendum. McGuinty, with Alberta Premier Daniel Smith standing beside him at Canadian Forces Base Edmonton, said the province is a national reminder on how to think big and build big. He also said Confederation is a national bargain renewed through generations by what Canadians do for one another, particularly in wartime. McGuinty repeated that Alberta is receiving $8 billion in ongoing spending, including $550 million to establish the Western Operating Base for the Air Force CC-33 Husky fleet. Smith said the funding puts Alberta at the forefront of air defense, but agreed the announcement is also about showing Canada and Ottawa can work together. The October 19th referendum will have 10 questions on the ballot, including whether the province should stay in Canada or hold a second binding referendum on leaving the country. Fewer Calgarians are rating their quality of life as good or excellent, while nearly half say they worry about running out of food, according to the Calgary Foundation's 2026 Quality of Life report. The report, based on survey responses from 1,000 Calgarians, found that 58% rated their quality of life as good or excellent, down from 66% last year. 14% described their quality of life as below average or poor, compared with 10% last year. Despite those pressures, 86% agreed Calgary is a good place to live, and 85% said it is a good place to raise a family. 45% said they often or occasionally worry about running out of food, and that figure rose to 53% among people with children in their household and 61% among those with a long-term disability. Overall, 80% said they could meet basic financial needs, including housing, utilities, food, and healthcare, roughly unchanged from 81% last year. However, only 60% said they could save for the future. 17% of respondents said they plan to leave Calgary within the next 5 years, down from 19% in 2025. The report described this year's figure as the lowest recorded. Moving over to sports, the Edmonton Oilers have acquired forward Philip Hallander from the Pittsburgh Penguins in exchange for defenseman Spencer Stastny. The move comes ahead of the Oilers beginning a three-game road trip starting tonight in Anaheim against the Ducks, with Devin Levi getting the start. Head coach Mike Babcock spoke about good friend Joel Quenneville and what the Anaheim Ducks will bring in the matchup.
1: His team's going to play fast. He's got a bunch of young players with size and speed and skill. Maybe with our lineup normally, we could race up and down the rink and hope to have success. We can't play like that today. So we have to play a forechecking track game, take care of the puck, because if we want to race up and down the rink, it's not going to go our way.
0: It looks like Jason Dickinson will be back in the Oilers lineup tonight when they face the Ducks with puck drop at 8 p.m. Mountain. The Calgary Flames have recalled forwards Adar Suniev and Jonathan Castagna from the Calgary Wranglers of the AHL. They will be in town for the Flames' next game, which is tomorrow night against the Colorado Avalanche. Major League Baseball playoffs continue today with every divisional series playing games. The Chicago White Sox, Los Angeles Dodgers, Tampa Bay Rays, and Milwaukee Brewers can all advance to the championship series with wins. That is your latest news and sports on the Raven Radio Network. 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A look at your Raven weather is next.
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0: 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Taking a look at the Raven weather forecast for the Edmonton-Calgary areas. We'll start in that Calgary-Strathmore region this evening. Expect a few clouds scattered throughout the night sky and a low of about +3. Tomorrow, mainly sunny skies and a high of 18 degrees, so another beautiful fall day. As we turn our attention to the Edmonton and Spruce Grove Stoney Plain area tonight, increasing cloudiness this evening, 60% chance of some showers a bit later tonight and overnight, low of 7 degrees. Tomorrow, cloudy skies, 30% chance of showers and a high of 13 degrees. Current conditions in the Edmonton Enoch Cree Nation area, it's currently about 15 degrees. And current conditions in the Calgary Sutina Nation area, it is about 14 degrees.
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Canadian band Glass Tiger. I'm still searching. You heard it here on the Raven Radio Network. It is Daryl with you on this Wednesday edition of the Raven Ride Home. I hope everyone's having a great day so far. I just thought about this while the news and everything was going on. It just kind of popped into my head while that was all going on. Alberta's move to permanent daylight time is going to turn Flames and Oilers games into some night owl games, because 9 p.m. puck drop is going to happen on 8 Calgary Flames games, including 2 at the Saddle Dome. Edmonton is going to have 7 games starting at 9 p.m., which is such an interesting time. Of course, Alberta is staying and not moving the clock, so it's going to be pretty interesting to see how those 9 p.m. games line up, especially on weekdays. So it's an interesting little quirk. We'll have to see how that plays out. Here next is Boulevard, It's Never Give Up on the Raven Radio Network.

0: The Raven Radio Network, that song there, Soul to Squeeze from the Red Hot Chili Peppers. I want to get back to my question of the day. I got a couple of responses, and it's kind of making me think and hum and haw a little bit. So my question for you all today, for those that have winter tires, when will you be putting them on your vehicle? I saw there was some snow in the forecast for this weekend, but then it's also going to be pretty nice as well after that. You know, temperatures back up to 12, 13, 14, 15 in that range. So I said I might put them on this weekend. I'm still unsure of that. I still think I might, but Floyd's said he usually puts his on at the end of October because you just never know. Barry said he's going to put his on in about 2 weeks, and I got a couple of text messages saying, I'm going to put mine on this weekend, and then the other text said, I usually aim for around the end of October. So interesting, you know, poll for people when they are putting them on. So that's kind of why I wanted to put that out there. When are others kind of thinking of doing that? I still think I'm leaning towards putting them on this weekend, but when are you going to put your winter tires on? Give me a call. Send me a text and let me know. 780-496-7717.
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4: The Bentero Traditional Healing Society is having an open house. It's your chance to learn how Bentero supports, serves, and inspires the community. It's coming up October 15th at 11648 85th Street from 2 until 5. You'll get a chance to tour Bentero, meet programs, enjoy tea and bannock, and ask some questions as well. If you'd like some more information, call 780-481-3451. And after three consecutive years of sold-out events in Toronto and an expansion into Vancouver last year, Pickle Fest Canada and OEG Sports and Entertainment are excited to announce the nation's biggest celebration of all things pickled and fermented. It's coming to Edmonton, October 17th, Pickle Fest. It's happening in the event tent in Fan Park in the Ice District. If you'd like more info on these or other events, check out the concert and events link at ravenradio.ca.
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The Isley Brothers, Twist and Shout on the Raven Radio Network. Daryl joining you on this Wednesday. Hope everyone's having a great day so far. Appreciate you joining me as we are a little over halfway through our time here on the Raven Ride Home. I'm having a whole lot of fun, and I certainly hope you are as well, where we're playing a little bit of all the hits from the 50s to today. So let's keep that trend going. Got more great music. Here is Trooper 3 dressed up as a 9 on the Raven.

0: Green Day's Boulevard of Broken Dreams on the Raven Radio Network. Now, the Rubapoo Indigenous Art Festival, that is still happening until October the 11th. They are in their last stretch of programming, and there are some still really cool events. So on Friday, it is their cabaret at the Colab. Tickets are $15 for that one. You're going to have Rusita For Real. You're going to have Danita Large and the Small Band, Tennille Whiskey Jack, and many others as well. Saturday, that is the Elon Muskrat play, followed by an artist talk back again at the Colab for $20 tickets there. And then Sunday is their Deadly Fashion Show and the Rap Party. If you get a ticket to the fashion show, you get in free at the rap party after. Or if you just want to go for the party, you can also do that. That is $10. There's going to be DJ Chief Joe, Rusita For Real, jig dancer Kenton Aluke. There's also going to be Little Feather there and all kinds of fun stuff as well. So you can find details for the remaining events at the Rubapoo Indigenous Arts Festival. We have that up for you on our website event page at ravenradio.ca.
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0: On October 19th, Albertans will decide whether the province should stay within Canada, and it's important that everyone votes in this referendum. 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

Taking things back with that one. Jimmy Soul, If You Want to Be Happy on the Raven Radio Network. We are coming up to that 5 o'clock hour. So another look at your news, sports, and weather. That's coming in about 6 minutes' time. Here is Daughtry and Home on the Raven.

0: Good afternoon. Here is a look at your Raven news. Edmontonians will see a small bump in their power bills next year. On Tuesday, Edmonton City Council approved the increase of its municipal electricity distribution franchise fee up to 19.4% on January 1st. Franchise fees are paid by energy providers like EPCOR and ATCO for their use of city infrastructure to deliver electricity. Edmonton's current rate is 17.65%. City staff said the increase would bring the city in line with neighboring municipalities of Spruce Grove and Stony Plain, as well as the city of Calgary. The increase will cost the typical residential power user a bit more than a dollar each month, city administration said, but will bring in an additional $20 million annually. Federal Defense Minister David McGuinty is reminding Albertans of billions of dollars in military spending and that a strong Canada includes a strong Alberta. His comments today come as Albertans prepare to vote on Confederation in the October 19th referendum. McGuinty, with Alberta Premier Daniel Smith standing beside him at Canadian Forces Base Edmonton, said the province is a national reminder on how to think big and build big. He also said Confederation is a national bargain renewed through generations by what Canadians do for one another, particularly in wartime. McGuinty repeated that Alberta is receiving $8 billion in ongoing spending, including $550 million to establish the Western Operating Base for the Air Force CC-33 Husky fleet. Smith said the funding puts Alberta at the forefront of air defense, but agreed the announcement is also about showing Canada and Ottawa can work together. The October 19th referendum will have 10 questions on the ballot, including whether the province should stay in Canada or hold a second binding referendum on leaving the country. Fewer Calgarians are rating their quality of life as good or excellent, while nearly half say they worry about running out of food, according to the Calgary Foundation's 2026 Quality of Life report. The report, based on survey responses from 1,000 Calgarians, found that 58% rated their quality of life as good or excellent, down from 66% last year. 14% described their quality of life as below average or poor, compared with 10% last year. Despite those pressures, 86% agreed Calgary is a good place to live, and 85% said it is a good place to raise a family. 45% said they often or occasionally worry about running out of food, and that figure rose to 53% among people with children in their household and 61% among those with a long-term disability. Overall, 80% said they could meet basic financial needs, including housing, utilities, food, and healthcare, roughly unchanged from 81% last year. However, only 60% said they could save for the future. 17% of respondents said they plan to leave Calgary within the next 5 years, down from 19% in 2025. The report described this year's figure as the lowest recorded. Moving over to sports, the Edmonton Oilers have acquired forward Philip Hallander from the Pittsburgh Penguins in exchange for defenseman Spencer Stastny. The move comes ahead of the Oilers beginning a three-game road trip starting tonight in Anaheim against the Ducks, with Devin Levi getting the start. Head coach Mike Babcock spoke about good friend Joel Quenneville and what the Anaheim Ducks will bring in the matchup.
1: His team's going to play fast. He's got a bunch of young players with size and speed and skill. Maybe with our lineup normally, we could race up and down the rink and hope to have success. We can't play like that today. So we have to play a forechecking track game, take care of the puck, because if we want to race up and down the rink, it's not going to go our way.
0: It looks like Jason Dickinson will be back in the Oilers lineup tonight when they face the Ducks with puck drop at 8 p.m. Mountain. The Calgary Flames have recalled forwards Adar Suniev and Jonathan Castagna from the Calgary Wranglers of the AHL. They will be in town for the Flames' next game, which is tomorrow night against the Colorado Avalanche. Major League Baseball playoffs continue today with every divisional series playing games. The Chicago White Sox, Los Angeles Dodgers, Tampa Bay Rays, and Milwaukee Brewers can all advance to the championship series with wins. That is your latest news and sports on the Raven Radio Network. 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A look at your Raven weather is next.
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0: 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Getting a look at that Raven weather forecast for tonight into tomorrow, starting in the capital region, Edmonton, Leduc, and Devon this evening. Expect increasing cloudiness, 60% chance of some showers and a low of 8 degrees. Tomorrow, mainly cloudy skies, 30% chance of showers in the morning and early in the afternoon. Rain expected in the afternoon, high of about 12 degrees. As we look at the Calgary-Strathmore area tonight, expect clearing skies with a low of about plus 3. Tomorrow, mainly sunny skies, high of 19 degrees, so a nice fall day down in that region. Current conditions in Calgary and the Kainai Nation area, currently about 15 degrees. And current conditions in Edmonton, Alexis Nakota Sioux Nation, also 15 degrees.
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Aerosmith, Fallen in Love, is hard on the knees on the Raven Radio Network as we are into this 5 p.m. hour on this Wednesday afternoon. Hope everyone's got a great Wednesday going. Really appreciate you joining me here. I'll be with you until 6 o'clock, so we've got a bit of time left together. Let's change the vibe a little bit with this next song. Still a great track, though. Here is Love and Mama on the Raven Radio Network.

0: UB40, the way you do the things you do. This is the Raven Radio Network. And coming up tomorrow, it is Thursday, October 8th. And if you don't already know, that's a pretty important day because Radio Bingo is celebrating 30 years with a big bonanza tomorrow. $50,000. 50 and three extra zeros on the end of that is up for grabs tomorrow. And that is just simply incredible. They could have done like $30,000 for their 30th anniversary. No, they went big with $50,000. Now, the only way that you have a chance of winning even some of that prize money, you got to play the game. 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

Prism, the Canadian rock band, Take Me to the Captain on the Raven Radio Network. That one did very, very well on both Canadian and American airwaves. It was 52 on the Canadian singles chart and 59 on the Billboard Hot 100. It's part of their self-titled debut album called Prism. A very great track there, coming out in 1977. And you know, we like to bounce around sometimes, but I want to stick in the 70s with this next track. 1973, to be exact. That's when Ringo Starr came out with it. Don't Come Easy. It's here on The Raven.

0: Give a little bit. I think we all know who that's by. The Goo Goo Dolls. It's on the Raven Radio Network, broadcasting on the iHeartRadio app, your Amazon Alexas and Google Homes, and our app, Raven Radio, available on the Google Play and the Apple App Store. Now, there's a whole bunch of stuff coming up this weekend. Of course, it's Thanksgiving weekend, so there is a number of different things that you can check out in Northern Alberta and Southern Alberta. An interesting thing coming up at the University of Alberta, they're doing a free U of A Science 101 fall course on plants. Again, it's totally free, and it's on Friday afternoons from 1 p.m. until 3 at the University of Alberta campus. Science 101 gives community members a free non-credit collaborative university course that recognizes multiple ways of knowing. Each week, participants can engage in group discussions on a variety of topics that explore the theme of plants while learning from some pretty amazing scientists and guest lecturers. It includes all materials, transportation, food, and snacks. So if you're interested in learning about plants and anything in that realm or in that space, you can certainly do so at the free U of A Science 101 fall course. We have details for you on that on our website. And as well, the Rubaboo Indigenous Arts Festival still going on. That's going to wrap up this weekend too. If you wanted to check out a schedule and exactly what's happening, you can also do so via our website event page at ravenradio.ca.
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5: A new art exhibit is coming to the Roxy Theater. 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

0: these landscapes together. As part of Theater Network's 52nd season, Coast to Coast to Coast runs until October 18th at the Miller Art Gallery inside the Roxy Theater. 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

Steve Miller Band rocking me on the Raven Radio Network. Unfortunately, that song is going to be one of our final songs together because I gotta head on out of here. It's almost that 6 o'clock hour, but thank you so much for making me a part of your Wednesday, being a part of my Wednesday as well. I hope you all have a lovely, safe, and fantastic evening. Whatever you're up to tonight, I hope it is a wonderful, wonderful night, and I will see everyone back here tomorrow, 2 p.m., and we can do it all again. Reminder, tomorrow, the Raven Request Hour returns, so we get to have a whole lot more fun tomorrow. These weeks are just flying on by. I can't believe that we're already 1 week into October, and we're going to have a lot more fun as the fall continues. So with that being said, keep on pumping on us. But then thank you so much, everyone. How about we end our time this evening with Don Henley? All She Wants to Do Is Dance. Keep it locked right here to the Raven Radio Network. Pick it up.